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3: Hello and welcome to the World News. I'm Leko Adebashi. In the headlines, President Tinubu mourns victims of deadly Kaduna attack, vows justice. Court of Appeal notifies order to registering five political parties. On the foreign scene, thousands protest in eastern Congo over any presidential third term. And in sports, Manchester City midfielder Rodri undergoes successful back surgery. Now the news in detail. President Bola Tinubu has condemned the killing of about 30 residents of Naridan village in Kamaru ward of Kauru local government area of Kaduna state in a statement issued by his special advisor on information and strategy, Bayo Onanuga. The president described the attack as a barbaric act of terror against innocent citizens. The attack left about 30 people dead, including women and children, while several houses were burned. President Tinubu described the incident as a cowardly and unprovoked attack on defenseless residents and assured that those behind the killings would be brought to justice. He also expressed condolences to the families of the victims, Kaduna State Governor Ubasani, the state government, and the people of Kaduna. The Court of Appeal in Abuja has overturned a federal high court judgment directing the Independent National Electoral Commission, the INEC, to deregister the African Democratic Congress, ADC, and four other political parties. In a unanimous decision delivered by a three-member panel led by Justice Abba Mohammed, the appellate court ruled that the lower court lacked the jurisdiction to hear the case. The appellate court restored the registration of the five political parties and awarded costs against the National Forum of Former Legislators, which filed the suit. The affected parties are the African Democratic Congress, the ADC, Action People's Party, APP, Action Alliance, AA, Accord Party, and Zenith Labour Party. Africa's richest man, Aliko Dangote, has concluded plans to donate one-third of his wealth to charitable causes as part of his succession arrangements. The revelation came from his daughter, Halima Dangote, during an interview with Bloomberg. She said the family has agreed to dedicate 33% of the billionaire's estate to philanthropy through the succession plan. The Bloomberg Billionaires Index currently estimates Dangote's net worth at $35.1 billion. If that valuation remains unchanged, the planned donation would be worth approximately $11.7 billion. Halima, a trustee of the Aliko Dangote Foundation, says her father sees philanthropy as a defining part of the legacy he intends to leave for future generations. You're still listening to the World News. Moving on to the foreign scene, thousands of people have taken to the streets in the Eastern Democratic Republic of the Congo to protest proposed constitutional reforms that critics say could allow President Felix Tshisekedi to seek a third term in office. Protesters carried banners rejecting the proposed constitutional changes and any move towards a referendum that could extend the president's time in office. A powerful 7.1 magnitude earthquake has struck Japan's southern Kumamoto Prefecture, damaging buildings, disrupting power supply, and trapping residents beneath collapsed structures. The quake caused widespread destruction, with roads ruptured, homes damaged, and a shopping mall partially collapsing, leaving some people trapped and others feared dead. Japanese Prime Minister Sanae Kaichi said authorities were still assessing the full scale of the damage. In sports news, Manchester City midfielder Rodri has undergone minor back surgery after experiencing discomfort. The club confirmed the Spain international will now begin rehabilitation. The 2024 Ballon d'Or winner had been managing the issue for some time before deciding to undergo the procedure. The club, however, did not provide a specific timeline for his return. Reports from British media suggest Rodri could miss the opening weeks of the new Premier League season, which begins on August 21. Finally, to entertainment news. Paramount Pictures has released the official trailer for the highly anticipated fantasy film Children of Blood and Bone ahead of its cinema debut on January 15, 2027. The movie is an adaptation of Nigerian-American author Tomi Adeyemi's best-selling 2018 novel of the same title, which tells the story of a fictional African kingdom where magic once existed. The trailer introduces South African actress Chisom Bedu as Zeli, a young woman gifted with the ability to control undead spirits as she fights to restore magic to her kingdom. The film features a star-studded cast including Iris Star, Richard Mofe-Damijo, Damson Idris, Tosin Cole, Idris Elba, Cynthia Erivo, Viola Davis, and many more. And that wraps it up on the world news. But before I go, let's take another look at the major stories. President Tinubu mourns victims of deadly Kaduna attack, vows justice. Court of Appeal nullifies order to registering five political parties on the foreign scene. Thousands protest in eastern Congo over any presidential third term. And in sports, Manchester City midfielder Rodri undergoes successful back surgery. Thank you so much for listening to the news. I'm Leko Adebashi.
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7: It's very warm welcome and top of the day to you all. Yes, indeed, if you're just tuning in, this is your Etiquette Lifestyle program, Etiquette with Janet. 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Wow, this week is really special. I have to tell you, I must welcome you once again, because this is where confidence meets culture. Presence creates influence, and every conversation helps you become your very best. Yes, yes, yes. This week is special because I'm taking you somewhere extraordinary. And for the next 2 weeks, you won't just be listening to a program, you'll be traveling with me. So welcome to this week's edition of Etiquette with Janet. But guess what? It is the cultural experience. And guess where we are now? We are Etiquette with Janet in Tokyo, Japan. Honestly, it has been one of my bucket list. And I haven't been to this part of the world, and it is totally different with a whole 8 hours ahead of our home country. And this week I'm going to be talking really about Tokyo first impressions and the whole cultural experience. I have to tell you, the cultural experience is amazing. And today's episode is really about the first impression and why Japan feels different from the moment you arrive. So imagine this. I have to tell you, when I was, I'm here with a group of people, and it's just, everybody is just saying how different, how amazing Tokyo is supposed to be, one of, if not the largest city in the world, and it is absolutely amazing. So imagine bright city lights, the world's busiest crossings, and I say zebra crossings, the Shubaya Crossing. Amazing. Silent train stations. People moving with purpose. Order without chaos. Millions of people living together in remarkable harmony. There are about 120, 130 million, and they're all living in harmony. This is Tokyo. Like many travelers, I have seen photographs and documentaries, but nothing prepared me for experiencing Japan in person. You know, some places impress you because of their beauty, and others really because of their history. Japan impressed me because of its people. You know, it's amazing. This isn't just a story about sightseeing. It's about discovering a culture that has mastered respect, discipline, humility, excellence, and consideration for others. Honestly, they bow literally for everything. You're paying for something, they bow. They're giving you back money. They bow. They're giving you food. Oh my goodness. So today, come with me as we explore my very first impression of Tokyo and perhaps discover habits that could transform not just our workplaces, but our communities and even our personal lives. So the journey really does begin. The moment I landed in Tokyo, I sensed something was different. It wasn't loud. There were no raised voices, no confusion, no rushing, no unnecessary drama. The airport was busy, but it was so calm. Everyone seemed to know exactly what they were doing. People queued patiently. Airport staff smiled so warmly. Directions were clear. Immigration was organized. Even after a long international flight, and I tell you, that was 6 hours to the UK, 13 hours from the UK. There was a feeling of ease. Even when I got down, I felt so calm. It struck me that efficiency doesn't have to be stressful. Sometimes we associate productivity with pressure. Japan showed me that organization actually creates peace. So imagine how different our daily lives would feel if every interaction was designed to reduce confusion rather than create it. Now, the first experience reminded me that professionalism begins long before we arrive at the office. It begins with systems, it begins with people, and it certainly begins with attitude. There's respect everywhere. One word kept coming to my mind throughout that first day, and that is that word respect. Not respect that is demanded. Respect that is naturally practiced. People practice cues. They practice, you know, they respect the silence. People respect public property. People respect each other's space. Even in crowded places, no one seemed interested in invading another person's personal space. There is a quiet understanding that everyone deserves consideration. And that's really what fascinated me. I mean, how often do we think about respect only in terms of titles or age? In Japan, respect extends to complete strangers. You don't need to know someone to treat them with dignity. Imagine how offices would change if every employee felt genuinely respected. And imagine meetings where everyone listened instead of waiting to interrupt. You know, imagine customer service where every client felt valued. Respect isn't a leadership skill, it is a life skill. And the silence is so powerful. One thing I must say, it is how quiet Tokyo is. It's a city of millions. Trains are full, streets are busy, yet the conversations remain gentle. People rarely speak loudly on the public transport. Phone calls are often avoided on the trains, and no one is trying to become the loudest person in the room. And that's what made me reflect. You know, in many cultures, we often mistake loudness for confidence. But in Japan, it reminded me that true confidence rarely needs to announce itself. Executive presence is often found in calmness. So the person who speaks thoughtfully The person who listens well, the person who remains composed even under pressure, silence is not weakness. Silence is wisdom. And you know, when there's that orderliness, we crossed the Shubaya crossing where hundreds
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3: 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Oh, looking to flip. Takes it in for the touchdown. 49ers throw with Garoppolo.
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4: 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Alex Albon has the McLaren of Lando Norris for Cumberland.
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Falcons defense for the Women Africa Cup of Nations didn't start well after losing now to debutant Malawi for their first game. And of course, Nigeria, they now have a total of 12 medals at the ongoing Commonwealth Games. Days of drama, saga in Italian football. They now finally have their manager. Welcome to the Thursday edition of Sport Extra on Beat 99.9, the heartbeat of Lagos. My name is Buluwatu Tonishola Omoniyi, and I'll be your pilot for today. Let's start from the Women Africa Cup of Nations game. We're two sisters. Were the ones who put the dagger to the heart of the Super Falcons after debutant Malawi announced their arrival at the 2026 Women Africa Cup of Nations in a stunning fashion on Tuesday, defeating defending champions Nigeria 3-2 in a thrilling Group C encounter in Rabat. The Scorchers owed their famous victory to sisters Temu and Tabitha Chiwangwa, who struck twice and once, respectively, to hand the record 10-time champions a shock opening day defeat. After a tightly contested first half, Temwa broke the deadlock in the 73rd minute, timing her run perfectly to beat offside trap and also slotted the ball into an empty net after goalkeeper Chiamaka Nnadozie came out to get the ball, missed the timing and everything. Then just 6 minutes later, younger sister Tabitha doubled Malawi's advantage, racing onto a swift counter-attack before beating both the Nigerian defense and in Nnadozie as well. And Nigeria responded through captain Rasheedat Ajibade, converted a spot kick to reduce the deficit to one with the hope of a comeback. However, Temwa struck again, deep into stoppage time, brilliantly lobbing Chiamaka Nnadozie from distance after spotting the goalkeeper was completely offline, off track, and gave them the 2 lead back. Substitute Uche Nakano, one of the few bright stars for Nigeria on the day, later pulled one back again for the Super Falcons, but it was too late as they were able to, they lost that game 3-2. Super Falcons have never lost to any debutant at the tournament before now. Remember how important this one is, because this tournament is also a World Cup qualifier, the World Cup, that's the FIFA Women's World Cup for next year. Now they have even the bigger hurdle, a bigger mountain to climb. Now talking about the Super Falcons, because I was disappointed yesterday without any doubt. They shocked me. Yeah, I knew the Chiwangwa sisters, how they play brilliant football and everything, but I didn't expect Falcons. I knew it was going to be a tough game. I said to myself that if they underrate these girls, it will be at their own peril. But now they lost out. They have a big mountain to climb. Because now, before that game, Zambia thrashed Egypt 6-0. With Barbara Banda scoring 4 of those goals. And Nachula scored the other one, scoring the opening penalty in that game. And Fili also scored the 5th game. Guess who also assisted that one? Barbara Banda as well. So far, she has already put her name down as the player of the tournament, even from the first game. So for Super Falcons now to qualify, remember, no third best place team this time around. You have to be first or second. Super Falcons need to beat Egypt. I think they would beat Egypt and score well. Then they have to beat Zimbabwe. If not, they may be in trouble, except Zimbabwe defeats Malawi then. Even if Zimbabwe defeats Malawi, you expect Malawi to still beat Egypt. Egypt are the whipping boys, or should I call them the whipping girls, off the go. So the Super Falcons now have a very, very big mountain to climb thanks to the loss yesterday. A draw would have even been better for them in that match yesterday. Now it's going to be very, very, very, very tough. All the best to the girls. They always make us proud. Hopefully the same thing happens later in this tournament. To make the World Cup, the top 4 teams qualify automatically for the FIFA World Cup. Then there's another route for one more team. Later today, we have games in another group, Group D. Ghana will take on Cabo Verde by 6 p.m. Then Cameroon would face Mali. With the way this tournament has gone, yes, you say Cameroon, Ghana, favorite, and all, but we've seen shocks. Remember, South Africa also lost their opening match to Tanzania. I remember how people were laughing at them. Yeah, South Africa, this, South Africa, that. Boom. Falcons also got their fair share of it. Let's now do some off-field conversation. Still with the Super Falcons, there are so many things I see and read that I wonder how our administrators do things. The National Sports Commission, they promised to reward Super Falcons with $5,000 for every goal scored during this group stage of the tournament. The chairman of NSC, Shehu Diko, made the announcement during the visit to the team's camp in Rabat on Tuesday ahead of Nigeria's opening group match. During the visit,
Dick also presented the players with the document promised by the federal government following their triumph at the 2024 Women Africa Cup of Nations AFCON. Nigeria claimed the record 10th one in that one, coming from 2 goals down. Following the victory, the president promised them, in case you've forgotten, $100,000 each for player and $50,000 each for the technical crew and backroom staff. 3-bedroom apartment in for every member of the team. Then the national honor of the Officer of the Order of the Niger, that's OON. The players like Oshoala already had MON, but now with this one, increased to OON. So they were presented with the house documents fulfilled, and all the symbol. My take here is the same thing they did in Super Eagles, I think, even with the D-Tigers. Why are we going to a foreign land to present documents to players? These athletes will either leave from Nigeria or come back to Nigeria. So I don't like all the charade. We have to go to, same thing with the Eagles, go to Morocco to present housing certificates and documents and OON to players in a foreign land. How does this make sense? Because, yeah, I'm happy they were given at the end of the day. I'm happy this was sorted and all, but I don't think it makes any sense going to another man's land to do the presentation of this one. But again, people will tell you better give it to them anywhere than nothing. But I believe NSC, we can do better than this. Say to these ladies that, oh, after the tournament, they'll get back to Nigeria and collect their rewards as promised. You can even show them evidence that you have it. It makes more sense that way. They are being celebrated in their country. Not go outside and getting pictures and everything. But let's leave that one now. But still on top, Super Falcons. Remember, they were robbed before the tournament and all. Well, they caught the thief who confessed to taking money and everything from the hotel of the Falcons. Now, the said thief has been jailed. The Nigeria Football Federation confirmed that the suspect arrested over the theft of cash belonging to members of the Super Falcons during their stay in Casablanca in Morocco has been sentenced to 6 months in prison. The incident occurred during the team's hotel in Casablanca on their final day to their training camp before they departed for Rabat ahead of their opening match. Super Falcons midfielder Isaac Oroko disclosed on social media that herself, goalkeeper Chiamaka Nnadozie, defender Michelle Alozie, and captain Rasheedat Ajibade were among the players whose money was stolen from the hotel. And according to Oroko, more than $1,000 was stolen during the incident. She also criticized the hotel management for what she described as its poor handling and of the matter after it was reported by the players. I agree with her on that one. And after that, she got racial abuses and everything, attacked by some Moroccans on social media and everything. Yeah, I remember that even the NFF, everyone condemned it. Now, the said thief has been jailed, and I like it. Let's talk about the NFF themselves now, because money. FIFA proposed a new a funding package that could provide up to $20 million for each of its 211 member associations, including the Nigeria Football Federation, as part of the plans to increase investment in the global football development. The proposal announced by FIFA on Tuesday includes an optional one-off $20 million funding through the proposed FIFA Fast Forward Program, FFFP, for special projects, as well as increased regular development allocations under the FIFA Forward Program. Under the plan, member associations will receive $20 million each for 2027 to 2030 cycle, up from the current $8 million allocation. The funding would rise up to $22 million per association,

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All right. So let's take a look at what's happening this morning on the road, right? Coming all the way from Ajah to Lekki, it's good to go, free ride, no traffic at all whatsoever. If you're within the Lekki Phase 1 environment heading towards Ikoyi this morning, even though it's via the Lekki Ikoyi Link Bridge, you're good to go. If you're going to Victoria Island via the Lagos Calabar Coastal Road, it's good to go as well, no traffic whatsoever. But a little bit of traffic on Ozumbam, by the way, between the toll gates and Sandfield bus stop, that's close to Oriental Hotel. Also at around Ikoyi after Rwani heading towards Akia Deshola via the Valomo roundabout. Good to go until after the roundabout heading towards Akia Deshola. And if you're on Akia Deshola heading towards Ahmadu Bello Way, you might encounter a little bit of traffic. Osborne, not so much traffic, just a little around the bend. Coming in from the mainland heading towards the island this morning, not so much traffic until you're about to descend the bridge. A little bit of traffic on Eco Bridge, CMS Marina as well, major traffic happening there right now. Now, if you're on the mainland from Ojota heading to Maryland this morning, it's good to go. Maryland heading towards Ilupeju, a little bit of traffic on there. From Ilupeju heading towards Yaba via Fadei bus stop, yes, good to go, but just a little bit of traffic around Fadei bus stop. Ikeja GRA, no much traffic, especially if you're heading towards the airport around Ikeja and its environs. Bega bus stop, Ojodo Ogba, looking good as well. Well, this morning, a little bit of showers if you did experience it this morning, but currently the weather is saying 26 degrees right now. But like we always tell you, always grab an umbrella because you don't want to be caught unawares. All right, so it's looking it's mixed feelings, a little bit of rains, but storm clouds are currently raining around Benin City, near Benin City, but currently in Ondo State. A lot of rain happening there right now. So if you're heading towards Ondo, just brace up because it's going to be a lot of rain this morning. And of course, outside Lagos, around the Yaoundé area, there's a lot of storm clouds brewing as well. Rain is currently falling, but so far so good. In Nigeria, it is currently bone dry, but somewhere up north outside Borno City, yes, there's a little bit of rain going on right now. But around Lagos, Ibadan, Ogbomosho, Ogun State, Ogbomosho, that's Osun State, is good to go. Clear skies, so far so good. But like we always say, and like this morning, we never predicted it, just grab an umbrella so that you're not caught unawares. All right, it's a morning rush on the B99.9 FM, the heartbeat of Lagos. Going back to music, because we give you nothing but great jams. Here is Tome, and this one is called French Tips.

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My father used to say, Entobani Ilera, Umlolongbogbo. And what could be better than a government that puts the health of its people first? 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
6: 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My name is Benson, but you know me as Buju. Anyway, you're listening to The Beat 99.9, the heartbeat of Lagos. 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

0: Yep, that's Haiku by Franny. 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I'm trying as much as I can. you make you sound like it's an STD, but yeah, I'm just trying to just hold it in. All right, so I've not had a flu in a while. So, you know, the older you get, anytime you fall sick, it seems like, you just want to just tap in and everything. Like everywhere hurts, you know.
1: You just feel unnecessarily tired.
0: I know.
1: This is crazy. And then I hate the fact that you have to keep sniffing.
0: I'm trying. Then one of my nose is like
1: blocked.
0: Completely blocked. Yeah. So, yeah. So good. 26 degrees today is mostly cloudy. So, you know what it is. Try as much as you can. You know, to just grab an umbrella because it's like, what's it called now? It's showering lightly.
1: Yeah.
0: You know, outside already. So, we're going to do like a, excuse me. Like I said, I have a flu. A deep dive into what the weather forecast is actually saying. So we're going to see rain in most parts of Ondo states and also Benin as well. Yeah, pretty much that today. Then Port Harcourt as always. Then a little, you know, around Kebbi, you know, little droplets here and there. Then also all the way in Bornu, that's around, you know, just near Pokiston. Yeah, you're going to get rain there too as well. If you're planning on, going to any of these places, just grab an umbrella. So what else is going on?
1: Not much. We already talked about traffic so far. So

0: good. There wasn't much traffic this morning, but you know, things have been happening. I don't know what it is about. I saw a post online where exclusive was asking a question. Seeing as the weekend is approaching, man, I was all talking about it, saying that when people travel, that when they go clubbing and all that outside the country, they actually have more fun. They're dancing, you know, they're vibing. But when they're in Nigeria in the clubs, everybody's on their phone, everybody's just posing and forming big boy. And I just thought about it. I think we've spoken about it a few times that people don't have fun anymore, especially here in this part of the world, because people go out and they just want to, you know, take pictures or do videos and be like, oh, I was actually there, I attended the thing. They forget to actually, you know, have fun, drop their phones and just vibe and observe everything that is like going on around them. So I'm just like, this is actually a valid question. And I saw some people really judging, like, I just need to be fresh. I'm like, what kind of answers are these? You're supposed, you went out for a reason. You could have just stayed at home.
1: Literally. Oh, wow. Okay.
0: You could have just stayed at home. Why are you answering in the sense that you're saying, oh, I just wanted to do it because, I mean, just people, for me to know that I'm there. I saw some comments and I'm just like, people have actually lost the momentum about having fun.
1: I know, man. It is crazy.
0: I mean, people should be alive for some reason. The world is hard already. Just do it. So it's crazy.
1: All right, cool. So all that and more as the show progresses.
0: Have you seen the trailer for Blood and Bone?
1: Oh yeah, I have.
0: What do you think about it?
1: I think it's okay.
0: The cast.
1: It's typical Hollywood, and I also see iStar being in that too.
0: And RMD as well.
1: Mm-hmm. So hey.
0: So, I mean, the cast is great, but the person that wrote the book actually
1: come
0: out the project.
1: Yeah. Well, I mean, heck, if you sell rights to it, and maybe you have like maybe an epiphany down the road or anything, you've sold the rights already. So hey, so she can go away with $1 million checks or, you know, whatever. So yeah, looking forward to that.
0: You know, I think she said she pulled away because the adaptation was not as like what they're making in the movie is not.
1: Yeah.
0: Like, but it's a book. You can't exactly
1: adapt everything.
0: Yeah, and don't want to tweak one or two things in there.
1: True.
0: So
1: that's what it is. Yes, with you, my Oniga. It's an amazing Wednesday morning. Don't you dare touch that dial.

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0: Yeah, I think that's one of my favorite songs from King Maddie. That's Akan Chow. Absolutely love that. My name is OC, hanging out with Eve on, on this very amazing cold Wednesday morning right now. Yeah, we're battling, battling
1: the flu.
0: But hey, yeah, you know, it's what it is. It's 9:28, and just before that, you also heard songs at Morgan Wallen, Been By Now, Obez and King Maddie, Lucky, dropped his EP last week, Fido's Latin and Utumudu Black, Dance For Jesus, and Mr. P, I Can't Look Away, Recommend By Masego. So what I want to say is, it's crazy how, what's his name now? Mr. Money. Jesus Christ, Fido. Yeah, how Fido was like a breakout star when he had the Awolowo song following mm-hmm. up with, you know, the other one. Joyce Coming.
1: Joyce Coming, yeah.
0: And, you know, that was it. Yeah, yeah. And
1: I think
0: it.
1: That one, he messed up himself.
0: How?
1: Didn't you see the story of where, you know, people were talking about him, yeah, and then that, he made some statement, and then people just like...
0: Yeah, but that doesn't should have a correlation with if the song is great.
1: No, yeah, but the thing is, you know, sometimes, like, this was, you were a breakout star.
0: Yeah.
1: You hadn't gotten to where you were supposed to have gotten to. Yes, your songs were great and everything.
0: Uh-huh.
1: I mean, there's still songs that if you play, people will still vibe to and everything, but you decided that your mouth, you could not keep it in one place. You just decided to...
0: I don't agree, though.
1: Yeah, okay. I

0: So I think it's also buttresses everything I've been saying, meaning it's become such a big listeners market, and you know, whatever they do, whatever, you know, artists do, as long as you know you didn't kill anybody, you didn't rape anybody, I don't believe that, you know, it's enough for you to say, okay, yes, this guy's cancelled, I mean, you know, whatever.
1: I think it was a statement he made that made people just,
0: oh yeah, that's he that them, you know, like, nobody put him on, okay, yeah, but is the music good? So you know, I think that's the conversation I would be asking.
1: Honestly, as much as I get it, yeah. I mean, his songs are great, I'm not going to deny that, but for me, I felt like it was a double standard, because we clearly know somebody who is among the big five or big three,
0: yeah, and does worse,
1: and drop songs and everybody still listens to it. So I'm just saying, I don't know, let's see.
0: You know, so there's a lot of new music out right now. Amavo actually dropped an EP, you know, last week, so against my normal practice. So we're about to play this one by Marvel. It's called Ice Cream. So I want you guys to actually just listen and let us know what you think about it. You know, our AAA rating system, awesome, average, or awful. All right. So it's Marvel. It's called Ice Cream. It's 9:31. My name is Osi, hanging out with Eve right here, right now on The Morning Rush.

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1: Hello, what's up, my people? It's your boy David Owen.
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1: My name is Fouse, aka Fouse the Bad Guy.
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Alrighty, that was Joanna by Scales and Ilums. I'll be right here on the Meet Day Show on the Beat 99.9 FM, the heartbeat of Lagos. It's currently 11:51 on this beautiful Wednesday afternoon, and it's time for self-life check-in. Because, you know, every Wednesday, right, we take a few minutes just to slow down, breathe, take a breath in and out. And just check within ourselves because, you know, life gets a little hectic sometimes. And today we want to talk about having a main character moment. I named this week's segment self-life checking main character moment because I personally love to have my own. I feel like actually I have that main character energy and that spirit. You know, today, tell me, when was the last time you did something just for yourself? When's the last time you made something all about you, like not about other people, not looking out for other people, just about you, not because you had to, not because work demanded it, not because somebody asked you to, just because, you know, hey, it made you happy. And why not? So maybe you took yourself out to lunch or bought yourself something nice, or maybe just watched a movie alone with a bottle of wine or whatever you know, helps you unwind, or even just switch off your phone for an hour, because sometimes, hey, that goes a long way, because we spend so much time showing up for everyone else that sometimes, hey, we forget to show up for ourselves. And you know, I always say something, if you keep pouring into other people and you have nothing left in your cup, You're not going to show up as your best self. So now, today, I want to know what's the last thing that you did that actually made you feel like, you know, the main character in your own life. Send me a text on our WhatsApp, you know, or send me a voice note. And don't worry, there's no such thing as, you know, the answer is too much or it's not a big deal. 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Alrighty, right here on the Meet Day Show, we've got more coming up. And this is Jets by Samad, Check, and Zlatan.

That was Charmaine LA with more right here on the Meet Day Show with Abby on the Beat 99.9 FM, the heartbeat of Lagos. Okay, so we were on what? You know, self-life check-in right here on the Meet Day Show. And today's theme is actually main character energy. And, you know, before we went on a quick break, we were talking about just, you know, when was the last time you did something for yourself and made it about yourself? And actually, somebody responded and said, "Hi, Abby, I booked a massage last weekend and switched off my phone for 2 hours. You know, see, that's what I'm talking about. So, you know, it's just little things. I mean, just booking yourself a massage. Oh, God knows me. God knows that when I feel stressed, that's the first thing I want to do. Book myself a massage and just turn off your phone and relax, meditate. Somebody else said, I bought myself flowers because I was tired of waiting for somebody else to do it. And you know what? I love this energy so much because I can't remember how many times I've told people that I buy myself flowers and they look at me weird. Because, hey, honey, I love myself, fool. Like, even though, you know, yeah, I do get flowers. Yeah. But, I mean, I will go, you know, I remember then my 9-to-5 days, I will go to the store my way back after a long day. Because after a long day at work, I stop by, grab myself flowers and a bottle of wine, red wine. And then, you know, I come back to my apartment, put my flowers in the vase, play some music, and just pour myself a glass of wine, and I'm happy again. You know, little things like that are very, very important. Always forget to pour into yourself. That's very important. Okay, this one says, mine was simply sleeping till noon on Sunday and not feeling guilty about it. Honestly, sometimes that's self-care. All you need to do is sleep. You know what? I love this. I'm glad you always have to remember to do something for yourself. Always remember to pour in yourself. If you don't take anything else from this today, remember to take a break and pour in yourself. Not every time I do for people, do you do for yourself too? Anyways, we've got hot topics coming up right here on the Meet Day Show on the Beat 99.9 FM. Make sure you stick around. Anyways, this is Many People by Ladipo and Emma Onega.

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0: Number four.

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buddy like a Lamborghini. That's Mr. Easy Driscoll and Vibes Cartel. It's currently 2 minutes past 3 p.m. right here on the Midday Show on the Beat 99.9 FM on this beautiful Wednesday afternoon. I hope your day is going well, though, because, you know, mine is not so bad. All right, so it's time for Let's Talk About It. Hey, okay. And you know, like, I always look forward to this segment on the show on Wednesdays because, hey, let's rant, because why not? Alrighty. So, let's talk about friendships today for like a quick second, right? And I've been thinking about this because it's actually kind of been on my mind lately. So I said, I was like, you know what? This is what we're going to talk about today. Because I think one of the weirdest parts of growing up is actually realizing that sometimes, hey, you and your friends are not always going to be on the same page. You're not going to be friends with some people forever. Because like me personally, I can count like at least two friends that actually, personally, we didn't have a fight that I just had to let go off of this year because I just felt like, you know what, this new chapter of my life, I don't think you should come with me. Weird energy. It's just giving kind of different things. Like, nobody fought. Nobody really did anything terrible. It's just like, you just changed, I guess. And that's just the part that I find interesting, because whenever a friendship ends, yeah, everybody's just like, hey, what happened? What happened? What happened? But what if nothing happens, right? What if you just outgrew the person? Life just pulled you in different directions for real. I know people say that sometimes and like, this does not. Yeah, it does happen. I mean, at least I think. What if the person is just on some BS and just like, I don't want to be a part of this anymore? And yeah, just growing up, just trying to better yourself, you know? And it's just, it's not what your friendship used to be like, you know? And that's okay if you ask me. It's honestly okay. It does not automatically make somebody bad or a bad friend. At least I don't think so. It's just sometimes we hold on because we've known these people for a very long time. We tell ourselves that, hey, we've been friends since college or high school. That's my day one. Mm-hmm. But see, here's a question. Should history be enough to keep a friendship going? Should time be enough to keep a friendship going? Or is it okay to just admit that, hey, I've outgrown this person. I've outgrown each other without anybody being like the villain. I'd really love to hear your point of view about this. I don't know. We don't talk about things like this enough. So I'd like to hear about your point of view. Have you actually ever drifted apart from someone or that you genuinely care about? Friendship, relationship, or do you believe that friendship is real? If that friendship is real, it will survive every season. Let's talk about this. Send me a message on our WhatsApp number at 081-0265-0209. All right, so right here on the Midday Show on the Beat 99.9 FM, this is Lifestyle by Ayomaf.

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